0: Maybe he was born with his witty humor.
1: Some people bring joy wherever they go. Some, whenever they go.
0: Or as a Frontier newspaper reporter.
1: There's nothing to be learned from the second kick of a mule.
0: Maybe he got his insights from being a riverboat captain.
1: Never argue with a fool. Onlookers may not be able to tell the difference.
0: Wherever he went, Mark Twain found humor all around. Humor. Pass It On. 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

0: my bucket list for the day. Read an article on a news subject. 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So change something today. 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
2: I'm reclaiming the trench coat. Who, from, and what for? 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Yeah, the longer

0: And when I'm gone, I want all of my trench coats framed and my knackered boots and dirty glasses tastefully arranged on the plinths in between. Because when they get to the final exhibition that celebrates my good name, I want you to be on display too, because all that really remains of me is you.
1: Here we go.

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This is Stuart Murdoch from Bell and Sebastian, and you can hear our tour bus in the background, and we're in Dallas near Fort Worth enjoying a beautiful evening.

0: The Y is where James first discovered his love for painting. 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

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Just try not to dance while listening to us. We dare you.

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war wasn't civil, I'm a slave to my whims. You only count my losses, not my wins. Remind me of the times that I made you smile and grin. And flashback to when them checks came in. I always made do, I made my dreams come true. My bad if you still finding you. I knew who I was and I knew what to do. Where I'm from, you gotta move confident. These streets gon' try you, so be ready with the lick. The fists or the sticks or the blade. And keep a bag of tricks. Follow your heart and take risks. Learn from mistakes and stay lit. And understand the further you get, the madder they get. So if it's too much pressure, then that's it.

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But I'm good to take this path of a hero over here. Might actually be cool.

0: 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I fell for the witchcraft and magic. Can't give Satan any chance. I'm not doing dances, only fat raps for the masses. From Detroit to Damascus, Bryson the alien is no not that.
1: Yeah.
0: Keep static for the fabric. Before the H30 had three classics. Without Alpha, it wouldn't have happened.

0: 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These vivid images all share the same caption: inspiration. These people just did their best, and they inspire us. Now, what will you do to inspire others? Inspiration is in you. Pass it on. 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
1: Number 14.

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The range of products

0: Okay, gang. So, chances are there'll never be an emergency ever, ever again.
1: Mm-hmm.
0: But just in case, let's talk about a plan.
1: Okay.
0: So, who's going to do what? Anyone? Yeah, okay, perfect. We'll figure it out as we go. So, who is going to grab the go bag?
2: What's a go bag?
1: It is a bag we do not have that is filled with things we really, really need in an emergency.
2: Guess we won't have to worry about it then.
0: Ah, good point. So, we all know who to call if something happens then, right?
2: I'd have to call Jill, Devin, Melissa, Karen, and Bruce.
1: And I will try to call all of you, but Greg doesn't have a cell phone. 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
0: No doubt.
1: And Julie will be on the phone with Jill, Devin, Melissa, Karen, and Bruce.
0: Well, this is great. 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
1: I know.
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1: KTCU is the bomb.
0: Oh, don't say the bomb. Oh. That makes it sound so old.
1: It's slaves?
0: Oh, I like that. That's slaves. Modern.
1: KTCU slaves.
0: Oh, God, I love KTCU. It makes me want to listen to music real bad. We're Jennifer Coolidge, and we love KTCU.
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0: Yeah, you're probably that cool kid out there listening to some music. 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
1: Today, my new son and I threw a barbecue.
0: There were burgers and chicken.
1: I burnt everything. The burgers, the chicken, the salad.
0: They were delicious.
1: They were awful.
0: And then we had watermelon.
1: I'm allergic to watermelon.
0: And then we played catch.
1: I broke Mr. Lewis's window. Mrs. Wakeham's window. Mrs. Wakeham's windshield. And then, somehow, my hand. My hand!
0: And then my dad even let me drive his car.
1: The hospital's on the right!
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1: Here's the 3-2 pitch. Curry hits it high in the air, deep to center field, but it'll stay in the ballpark. No, it won't. It's gone. It's over the wall. A grand slam from Matt Curry.
0: This is TCU Horned Frog Baseball.
1: Scow hits it high and deep to right field. Going back is Duffy. He looks up. It is gone.
0: Coming up, we'll take a look around college baseball today. Look inside the Big 12. We'll have your matchup for today and keys to the game. And then we'll take you behind the scenes in the TCU Dugout Show.
1: 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A two-run home run for Brent Taylor.
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2: Start time than usual for the Frogs, for the series in general, and for the start time. Thursday night baseball is about to get underway in just under 30 minutes as your TCU Horned Frogs get ready to start the final weekend of the regular season against the number 9 ranked team in the country, the West Virginia Mountaineers. And if we're being honest, despite the Frogs needing some victories this weekend to really make a case for a spot in a regional, this is going to be the toughest test the Frogs have seen all season, and it comes at an unfortunate time for them. Alongside Ethan Zeiner, I am Dylan Rydberg, and we're hoping to see a great game between these two clubs. But before we get too far ahead, we'll dive deeper into last Sunday's game first, before talking about top 25 and Big 12 games around the country, some that have started and some that will start later. Chuck LaMandola is standing by at Kendrick Family Ballpark to set the scene. We'll tell you who's on the bump and our keys to the game to end it. Let's get into a little bit of recap here first. Zach James, he got the start on Sunday. Not his best showing overall, stats-wise, right? But still a solid outing despite his early exit. Three and a third for him. He gave up 7 hits and all 3 runs Utah managed, including an RBI single, a steal of home, and a solo shot. Very eclective, set of runs there, but he picked up 3 strikeouts as well. James, he pitched well. He just got a lot of contact, and that contact always somehow found a gap. Nate Stern relieved James in the 4th, and from that point on, TCU pitching was immaculate. 2 2/3 hitless and scoreless, 3 walks, 2 strikeouts for Stern. He found himself in some odd situations, a lot of runners in scoring positions, but found a way to work out of both of his major jams. Mason Brassfield returned to the mound for the second time in the series and first time doing so all season. He went 2 hitless and scoreless as well. 1 walk, 1 punch out before giving the ball up to the Goose. Tanner Sagusby picks up his 5th save of the year on 10 pitches, recording 1 strikeout, and clinches the series sweep for the Frogs, which moved them to 31-18 overall and 15-11, maybe 16-11, I believe now, actually, in the Big 12, heading into the final weekend of the regular season. Yes, 16-11. I don't know why I didn't change that. Needless to say, the pitching was not the issue last week, and not at all. And despite what it looks like, honestly, the offense wasn't really either. The Frogs only managed 10 runs the entire weekend, but it came at the hands of simply an elite pitcher's duel in really all 3 games. Utah pitched well, although their stats didn't necessarily show it previously to the series. And TCU just unable to capitalize, which leads to really the only issue TCU had, which really needs to be fixed if they plan on competing this weekend at all and further down the line, and that is situational hitting. Ethan, the guys just really haven't found a way to get it done with runners on recently, maybe even all year, and they need to find a way to get that going immediately.
3: Yeah, no doubt. And whenever you're facing a team like West Virginia, then this is an elite, elite pitching staff that TCU is going to be facing all weekend long. All 3 starters are going to be incredibly tough tests, including tonight against Ian Korn on the mound, which we will touch on more later. But these are all guys on this West Virginia pitching staff. Not only do they allow very few free passes, but they just completely shut down hitters as a whole. And TCU, I mean, it's going to be hard. I think the key for today, or all weekend, is going to be just being aggressive, looking to swing at the first pitch, and even if that's with runners on, runners in scoring position, runs might be coming at a premium for TCU, but they got to do anything they can to scratch any run across, because that West Virginia offense, on the other hand, they're going to probably put up some good numbers this weekend, and it will most definitely be a tough test for both sides of the baseball for TCU.
2: Yeah, and I mean, the pitching, especially recently for the Frogs, has been dominant. You've seen it maybe outside of the Oklahoma State series, where Oklahoma State was just very hot offensively. But West Virginia's been hot all season. They've dominated the majority of the teams that they've played outside of Kansas, where it was kind of competitive the first two the games of the series, besides the last one where they run ruled them in 8, but we don't have to talk about that. But if TCU plans to do anything, I mean, they, like you said, they need to find a way to scratch across runs, which they have in games. It's just they need to get more than what they have recently. I mean, you can't score, you cannot score 10 runs this series and expect to come away with even one win, if we're being completely honest, because you're not going to see Lance Davis go nine complete innings, most likely. With all due respect, I love Lance Davis, but I mean, this West Virginia team is just that good, and they need to, the TCU just needs to find a way offensively to outscore them.
3: Yeah, and unfortunately, although it's the last series of the year, TCU does not have the luxury of facing a West Virginia team that has nothing to play for. They have a lot to play for as well. With that sweep last weekend of Kansas, the top team currently in the Big 12, now the Mountaineers are just one game back of first place in the Big 12, so they're obviously going to try and look to sweep this series in hopes that maybe Kansas can drop a game and then eventually hop over them and get into first place to finish out the regular season. So, like TCU, West Virginia has plenty to play for, although I'd say TCU has maybe a little bit more to play for, because as of right now, TCU's postseason fate is pretty much on the line.
2: Yeah, I mean, it has the potential to change more in the, at least in my opinion, positively in the Big 12 tournament if they were to make a deep run. But if they were able to at least win the series, I mean, there's a solid chance. You don't even have to go as far as you would need to be if you were to lose it. But I mean, arguably TCU right now with just their positioning, if West Virginia were somehow managed to lose all 3 games, I mean, they'd probably still be a top 3, maybe 4 seed. If TCU were to lose all 3 games, all of a sudden you're adding an extra day to your schedule, and they don't have the luxury of having, you know, the only team behind them right now that has really a chance to catch them. I guess BYU does too, but Cincinnati, they're not playing a tough team. I believe it's Texas Tech, if I remember correctly. That'll be, theoretically, Cincinnati should at least win the series. And if they do, that forces TCU to do the same to maintain that 6th overall spot in the standings to get that double bye.
3: Yeah, TCU has to, at the very worst, match whatever Cincinnati does over the weekend in order to keep that number 6 spot, which does matter a lot, because then, like you said, you get that extra bye, and, you know, that's one less game to worry about. But going back towards regionals, as of right now, just about every site and projection has TCU in a regional at the moment. D1 Baseball has the Frogs as the last 4 in. So, I mean, TCU is right on that cut line. And if I were a betting man, which I am not, of course, if I were a betting man, I would say that if TCU were to win 3 games over the next 2 weeks, whether it's 2 against West Virginia, 1 in the Big 12 tournament, or 1 this weekend, 2 next weekend, that should all but guarantee TCU a spot in a regional. If they were to win 2, I think that still could very much likely get the job done. But I think 2 might have to be the bare minimum, because I think if you're only able to take 1 game over the next 2 weeks, then you're really just, I think you're asking for a little bit too much. I do think that the country thinks very highly of TCU based off of the latest projections and rankings. And TCU right now is number 42 in the RPI rankings. So I'd like to think that the country's on our side, because they're aware that TCU has been injured throughout the year. And now we have guys back, and you know, whenever you look up and down the lineup, there's some very talented guys, and whenever this team is at its best, they can be one of the best. But the issue is, can they be really good right now?
2: Yeah, and I mean, it's nice to have all these guys back, but as we've seen, I mean, the most Tommy Lepore has pitched, who will pitch tonight, in a game so far since the first game of the season is only 3 innings. So technically, like, yeah, you might still say you're kind of injured or coming back from injury, right? But, I mean, I also think that, I mean, they gave them this premier ranking to start the season, number 10 in the country to start, to begin the season before the downslope of things that concurred. But, and I feel like as a program overall, TCU has been very prevalent in not only the College World Series, but at least regional, super regionals, whatever it may be. I mean, I think that they kind of get a little bit of an edge there. But like you said, if they were to only win 2 games, not only are you just hoping, but you're putting your positioning in the hands of other teams across the country, and that's the last thing that you want to do. I mean, you want to be able to go out there and just take it for yourself and not have to worry about what other teams do to get you in.
3: Yeah, yeah, no doubt. And like even this weekend, the fact that we're going to have to do a good amount of scoreboard watching with Cincinnati and Texas Tech. You never want to leave it into that position. You want to be able to control your own destiny. And in a way, TCU does, because a win goes a very long way. Like, just one win tonight would go a very long way. But at the same time, I think the Frogs are fully understanding of, you know, the task at hand, and it is not an easy task whatsoever. So, yeah, I think TCU has their work cut out for them this weekend, and then obviously next week will be incredibly huge depending on what TCU does this weekend. But, yeah, this will be a very tough West Virginia team. Excellent pitching, really good hitting as well. I mean, overall, they are just a very complete and sound baseball team, and TCU's going to have to figure some stuff out to at least scratch out a win or two this weekend.
2: Yeah, you could say they're number 2 in the conference and number 9 in the country for a reason. And they have very, very, very, very much shown that all season so far, despite, I think, one series where they just kind of looked off, but then immediately rewrote their path and got straight back on it, going 90 miles an hour. So the best thing that we can do right now, at least for you and me and everyone who's listening, is just wait and see, or wait and hear, I guess, depending on how you're viewing or listening to this. But we are going to take a short break here. When we come back, we will dive into some top 25 games and some Big 12 games and the conference standings. Keep it right here on 88.7 KTCU, the choice, your choice for TCU baseball.
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0: welcome back into the KTCU studio as your TCU baseball pregame show rolls along. First, we'll talk about some top 25 games going on in the country at the moment. Number 24, Nebraska taking on Minnesota in Minneapolis. Bottom of the seventh, the Cornhuskers lead 12-6, a dominant showing for them so far as they look to possibly reel in a Lincoln Regional. I don't know if that will happen. I don't know. I'm not sure. Number 11, Florida State, the Battle of Florida. They're taking on Miami at the moment. Bottom of the first, that one just started. Like I said, in the open, a lot of early starts today, or early start for the Frogs today at least. So usually there's some more games going on. Number 2, North Carolina will be taking on NC State in Raleigh. That game will start at 6 p.m. Number 13, Mississippi State, and number 10, Texas A&M. A very, very passionate showdown there. That game, that first game of the series, will start at 6 as well. Number 20, Coastal Carolina, who's been, I feel like they've been struggling a little bit recently. They're going to be taking on Louisiana. That game will start at 6. Number 19, Florida, taking on the champions of the past, LSU. LSU 9-18 in conference play this season, and I feel like that's one of those teams where you kind of just pencil them in as at least a regional appearance, or maybe even hosting. I feel like LSU hosts a lot of regionals, and just the fact that they're not only unranked, despite their previous, you know, rank to start the season, but just they don't even have 10 wins in conference play yet. That's just ridiculous. Number 6, Texas taking on Missouri. Austin, I'll be there later tonight to drop off Peyton. Shout out to Peyton Lodge. 6:30 p.m. start there. Number 7, Oregon State taking on Air Force. That game will start at 7:35. Another ranked matchup, 4 versus 5. Number 4, Georgia Bulldogs taking on the number 5, Auburn Tigers in Auburn. That one will start at 7. Number 3, Georgia Tech, and number 23, Boston College. Still weird to see Boston College ranked in baseball. I don't know. Feels like, you know, hockey school, right? 7:02 start. 7:02. Very, very poignant there. 8:05, excuse me. I'm reading this all in Eastern Standard Time. Number 1, UCLA. Literally the best team in college baseball. A 26-1 conference record for them. They look to keep that one there as they face Washington this weekend in Seattle. And then the final one, number 17, USC, taking on number 16, Oregon, who just recently got the belt from UCLA. That one will start at 9:05 as well. Ethan, anything interesting going on in the Big 12 this weekend?
1: Indeed, as every Big 12 team will be in action tonight, including a couple games in action at the moment. Texas Tech traveling to take on number 25, Cincinnati. That one obviously very important to us here at TCU. Scoreless in the top of the first inning. Another game in the top of the first as well. Kansas State at UCF. Obviously, TCU versus West Virginia about to kick off here in just moments. Then at 6 o'clock, Arizona will travel to Stillwater to take on the number 21 team in the nation, the Oklahoma State Cowboys. After that, there'll be Arizona State at number 22 to take on Houston, the worst team in the Big 12 at the moment. That one starts at 6:30. Then at 7 o'clock, there'll be two games. Number 14, Kansas, currently sitting atop the Big 12, will travel to Provo to take on BYU. And lastly, Baylor, in their final series of the year, they will take on Utah in Utah. And that is it for our Big 12 slate tonight.
0: Yeah, I feel like, you know, BYU kind of has the uptick here over everyone. They're used to playing on these Thursdays, but now everybody's playing on Thursday this week, Thursday through Saturday, as we get ready to start the conference tournaments next week. Still feels so weird to not only be here after school ended, but just to be here on a Thursday to do baseball. Yeah. I'm not geared for that right now. But as we look at the conference standings, we kind of led into it a little bit. Just some of the most important stuff here. Kansas 20-7 overall. They lead the Big 12. Obviously, they're taking on BYU. So the BYU, not the best team in the conference, but especially after getting swept, they are probably out for blood this weekend. West Virginia at number 2 in the conference, 19-8. And then a two-game fall-off from there. Arizona State and UCF, both 17-10. Oklahoma State and TCU, both 16-11. Still weird to see Oklahoma State ranked now after their start to the season. But same conference record as the Frogs. So maybe we are 21st in the country despite being swept. Then BYU Baylor, Utah, Kansas State, Texas Tech, Arizona, and Houston round out the Big 12. Arizona and Houston, I believe, are the only two on the verge of missing the conference tournament. I don't necessarily know if Houston really even has a chance anymore at 6-21. Texas Tech, it would be huge if they could get a couple of wins and really solidify their spot. But Arizona, they're looking to get some wins. They still have a chance. They're still on the bubble, but they've got to face a red-hot Oklahoma State team to have a chance to get into that Big 12 tournament. But that'll start next week. So some very hopefully we get some shakeups in a good way for TCU.
1: There will definitely be some shakeups. We'll see if it's good for TCU, but definitely in that 3-7 range, it is just very compact and so closely contended, because you have Arizona State at 17-10. They're technically sitting at number 3 right now, and then five spots below you have Cincinnati at 15-12. So just two games deciding seeds 3-7. So yeah, I mean, there's a lot that could go down this weekend, and it would be nice for Texas Tech to play a little bit of spoiler for us, and, you know, if they could put together a couple wins or, you know, find a way to take that series, that could be big for TCU. And, you know, if all goes right for the Frogs, they could jump up, you know, another two or three spots, but that being said, they are facing one of the best teams in the nation. So, you know, we can't get too ahead of ourselves.
0: Yeah, what will go right? What will go wrong? We've got three games to decide the regular season standings before the Big 12 tournament kicks off. But we've got three games to play right now, and specifically one today in about 9 minutes. So keep it right here on 88.7 KTCU, the choice, your choice for TCU baseball.
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0: Welcome back into the KTCU studios for a quick pit stop with first pitch just moments away. We'll send it out to Morgantown and talk to Chuck LaMandola. Chuck, how you doing out there?
5: Doing pretty well. It's much colder here than it was in Fort Worth. Game time temperature just 49 degrees, and it feels like 47. Fortunately, the winds are light out of the northwest at 4 miles an hour, but it's much chillier. We've had to break out the sweatshirts and the jackets for this one, as the team got here last night and practiced. And unfortunately, during that practice session, Sawyer Strohschneider, sliding into third base during practice, twisted his ankle. So he is out of the lineup tonight and probably out of the lineup for the entire weekend, which does not help TCU's cause. As you guys have been talking about, it's really essential that the Hunt Frogs can come out of here with at least one win. Two would be great. I think if the Frogs can get two wins here this weekend, that'll solidify their spot in the NCAA tournament coming up in a few weeks. But more than anything else, we all want Sawyer Strohschneider to be healthy once we get into postseason play next week. So he's, you know, hopefully going to be okay. They're going to do a little bit more imaging when they get back to Fort Worth in the beginning of the week, but right now it's a ankle sprain that's keeping him out of this weekend. So that means that the lineup is shaken up a little bit, with Jack Arthur now in right field batting in the number 5th spot. And for TCU, this is a challenge. This is not an easy place to play, although the Frogs have a winning record throughout the 12-year history of this ballpark here. It is a difficult place for them or anybody really, to win baseball games. It's a beautiful setting. We're up in the mountains, on top of one of the mountains around here, so we can see off in the distance. But usually it's a loud, boisterous Mountaineer crowd that is here. Randy Mazey, the former TCU assistant who took over this program back in 2014, really turned this program all the way around in a circle. They had were a team and a program baseball-wise that really didn't win very many games at all. They had entered into the Big 12, actually it was 2013. They came into the Big 12 with TCU. Mazey took over, turned this team around, and now Steve Sabins is continuing that tradition. And what they do, they run. They run a lot. They have 91 stolen bases in 116 tries. They will run up and down the lineup. They will play small ball. They hit a lot of doubles. They use their speed, and then they pitch. And that's the key to their success. So for TCU, the recipe for success this weekend has got to be keep the leadoff man off the bases. If the leadoff man gets on, that's when they put pressure on teams, and that's when West Virginia can win ball games. So it's all going to start tonight for the Horned Frogs with Tommy Lepore making just his third start of the year. How long he goes is probably about 60 to 70 pitches in the ball game, maybe a few more, maybe up to 80, but that's about it. And then it'll be Brassfield and company on the back end, hopefully, for TCU. But that's going to be the secret to success for the Horned Frogs. Can you keep the leadoff man on off the base pass tonight? So we'll see. You guys have been talking about it all night. We got three games here this weekend, three big games for TCU. For West Virginia, they're settled in. They're not going to miss out on in terms of postseason play at all. They're hoping that they can keep their ranking high enough to host come regional time in just a few weeks. And that's what they have at stake. They're also fighting for a Big 12 championship after the sweep of Kansas last week. So a lot on the line for both of these teams here this weekend. I expect it to be a great series. In the meantime, I'll send it back to you guys, and then I'll be back here a little bit after the bottom of the hour to bring you all of the action.
6: Babe! Babe!
7: I'm right here.
6: Oh, hey. Could you tie my shoes? Because, you know, I can't with...
7: Your lobster claw hands. You know, I don't think this is working out.
6: I hope this isn't because of my... Because if it is, I think that's pretty superficial of you.
7: What? Yes? No. You're a karmic nightmare. I mean, why do you think you suddenly grew lobster claws for hands?
6: It's just a bug or something.
7: You have bad karma. What were you doing right before the claws?
6: Nothing. Shooting bottle rockets at paddle boats.
7: Right. So maybe some good karma, like helping out in the community, working at a soup kitchen, something.
6: Or maybe there's a lotion or something, a cream.
7: Lobster boy cream?
6: Yeah, something like that. Okay, fine. Hug?
7: No.
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0: Welcome back into the KTCU studios for probably the final time before we send it out to West Virginia for good. On the bump for the Mountaineers, Ian Korn out of York, Pennsylvania, 6'205" graduate student. He's kind of served as a long reliever for the majority of the season. He's only making his second start on the season, but his last appearance came last week against Kansas, where he went 4 innings, 2 hits, and scoreless baseball. But what Ethan mentioned to me, I almost called you Ian. They're getting a little close here together. Ethan, I almost did it again.
1: Oh, my goodness.
0: Oh, my goodness, Valentine. What Ethan mentioned to me that I probably would have seen, but he made it very clear. First of all, Korn has only given up 40 hits on the season in his 48 and two-thirds innings of work, which in itself is very impressive, along with the 16 runs that he's given up. But only 8 walks for Korn on the season and 44 strikeouts. What? What? That's just insane. I mean, he's very clearly very precise with his pitching. you know, he's like I said, he's served in that middle and long relief area for majority of the season, but just the ability to do that, even, you know, when you're only seeing guys once or twice, I mean, that's just insane. 2.96 ERA for him on the season as well. He has one save and four wins, no losses, but wow. I mean, TCU's going to have to force this guy to throw some pitches if they want to knock him out of this game early.
1: Yeah, no doubt. Tough test for TCU, and it should be hopefully a tough test for West Virginia, as they will be going up against TCU's ace, Tommy Lepore, who obviously missed plenty of time. Chuck gave the rundown just a few moments ago, but I'll go ahead and give it once again. Obviously, coming back from injury, he's been slowly settling back. Last week against Utah, he went three innings. Best performance so far this year. Just one hit allowed. Three shutout innings, two walks, three Ks. And as Chuck mentioned, we'll probably see around 60 to 70, maybe 80 pitches from Lepore. Kind of depends on if he's cruising in the game. But yeah, after him, it'll be Mason Brasfield, as Chuck mentioned. And I think we need to mention how good Brasfield has been out of the bullpen. Since he's taken over out of the bullpen, he has a 1.8 ERA, just three runs allowed. So he has been phenomenal, and hopefully he can continue to do so. But should we get into some keys to the game, or do we have time for that?
0: I think we can mention a few things if you'd like.
1: Sure.
0: Just give me one here. I mean, what, you've got something hot?
1: I would say, I mentioned it early in the broadcast, I would say hitting has to be aggressive. Look to swing at the first pitch, because as Dylan just mentioned, Ian Korn, he gets ahead in counts. He does not issue walks. He has a lot of strikeouts. So

0: brutal. But we will, I think that's going to wrap it up from us here. So we will send it out to Chuck Lamandola after this short break. Keep it right here on 88.7 KTCU, the choice, your choice for TCU baseball.
1: This is you over 30 years ago.
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4: Welcome to TCU Baseball as we get set for the start of this big three-game series between the Horned Frogs and the Mountaineers from the University of West Virginia as the Mountaineers take the field here at Kendrick Family Ballpark, which is not located on the campus of West Virginia. It's across the river from the main West Virginia campus, so this one is a little bit different than a lot of the ballparks we go to, but it's a beautiful setting up here in the top of a mountain on the other side of the river from the campus. On the mound for West Virginia this evening is Ian Korn, making his 17th appearance of the year, but just his second start. He's worked 48 two-thirds innings, allowed 40 hits, 16 runs. They've all been earned. He has struck out 44 and walked 8. Opposing hitters hitting just 229 off the righty, who's 4-0 with a save and a 2.96 earned run average. The lineup that he will face for the Horned Frogs here this evening has Colton Griffin leading it off. He's in left field. He'll be followed by second baseman Cole Kramer. Chase Brunson in center field bats third. Batting in the cleanup spot tonight is the catcher, Nolan Traeger. Jack Arthur is in right field this evening, replacing the injured Sawyer Strohschneider. He bats fifth, batting sixth behind, or the designated hitter, rather, is Brady Dallimore. Jack Bell at third base bats seventh. Batting eighth is Rob Liddington at first base. Preston Gamster will bat in the number nine spot. He is the shortstop for tonight's ball game. TCU dressed out in their road gray uniforms, cursive writing in purple, spelling out Horned Frogs across the chest with a purple swoosh underneath. It's all outlined in white to go along with the purple caps on. For West Virginia, they've got on their home white pants with navy blue and gold piping on the trousers. Navy blue jerseys on with gold letters spelling out West Virginia across the chest. Gold piping around the buttons and the collar and the two-tone caps. Navy blue top of the cap with the gold bill and the interlocking WV in gold on the front of the cap for the Mountaineers here this evening. Ian Korn finishing up his warm-up tosses, and we are just about set for baseball here tonight in the first game of a three-game set between TCU and West Virginia. If you weren't with us a moment ago when I mentioned the fact that it is cold, it's 49 degrees, feels like 47 with the wind out of the west-northwest at 4 and the humidity at 65%. So damp and cold. It's been overcast and drizzly all day long, but the rain is expected to stay away from the ballpark here this evening as Colton Griffin makes his way into the left-handed batter's box, taps the bat on home plate. We're set to go, and here's the first pitch of the ball game. Fastball in there for a strike, and it's nothing and one on Griffin. Colton hitting .294. He's homered once. That came against Houston back in Fort Worth a few weeks back. Takes another pitch. This one is down low for a ball, and it's 1-1. The outfield fanned out straight away. The righty deals. Griffin hits this one in the air to left field, chasing Graven, the left fielder, back to the fence, to the wall. He jumps and he makes the catch right up against the TCU bullpen. Took an extra base hit away from Colton Griffin, who drove it all the way to the wall. Matthew Gravelin jumped and made the catch. At worst, it would have been a double. And at best, it might have creeped over the top of the wall, but instead it's an out, and it's one away.
5: Second baseman number 7, Cole Kramer.
4: Oh, Cole Kramer will bat here with one out and the base is empty. Kramer's had a really good season for the

0: Horned Frogs. That one is taken up high. Ball one. 322, three homers, 38 runs batted in for Cole. They play a shift on him with the second baseman, Brody Kressler, pinching up the middle. That ball is fouled out of play. Defensively for the Mountaineers in the outfield left to right, Matthew Graveland, Paul Schoenfeld, and Ben Lovesden. Pitch is taken upstairs. Runs the count to two balls and a strike. On the infield, Tyrus Hall is over at third. Matt Einisch, the shortstop. Brody Kressler is over at second base. Strike called on the breaking ball up around the letters. Now leaving the count at 2-2. Armani Guzman is over at first base, and Gavin Kelly, who's been terrific at the plate, is catching tonight for the Mountaineers. Fastball taken up high, and it's full. Three balls and two strikes on Kramer as he tries to get something going for the Horned Frogs early. You know, one of the things that TCU has struggled with this year is getting off to early leads. Fouled out of play off to the right onto the concourse here at Kendrick Family Ballpark. Used to be Monongahela County Ballpark when it first opened, but since it belongs solely, this ball's hit on the ground, bobbled by the first baseman who comes up with it, throws to first in time to get Kramer as Korn got over in time to cover the bag. Kramer hustling down the line is thrown out on the play for the second out of the inning. It was a squibbler off the end of the bat, had some English on it, and the first baseman, Guzman, could not handle it cleanly, but he kept it close enough that he was able to scoop it and flip to the pitcher covering for the out. Two up, two down. Chase Brunson now at the plate for the Horned Frogs. Takes the first pitch for strike one. Off speed pitch that time. Brunson hitting 305, 10 homers for him. That's second to Strohschneider. Fastball missed up, 94 miles an hour. 51 RBIs for the right-handed hitting Chase Brunson. The righty deals. Here's the pitch. Breaking ball taken upstairs. Curveball coming in at 84, but it never came down. It started up around the letters and stayed there. The pitch to Brunson, fastball again, missed up high. Now the count goes to 3-1 on Chase Brunson here. So Ian Korn has recorded the first two outs, trying to retire the side in order here in the top half of the first. Brunson skies it behind home plate. Kelly, the catcher, back to the screen, can't make the play. It's two rows deep behind home plate. The count full, 3-2 now on Chase Brunson. Korn to the wind, the righty deals. Here's the payoff pitch. Brunson hits it in the air to right center field. Cruising over is the center fielder Schoenfeld, and he makes the catch for the final out of the inning. Three up and three down for the Horned Frogs here in the top of the first. We played a half inning here in West Virginia with the score, TCU nothing, the Mountaineers coming to bat.
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5: After the bottom half of the first inning here in Morgantown, no score in the ballgame. On the mound for the Horned Frogs tonight, the right-hander, Tommy Lepore, making just his third start of the year, his fifth appearance. He's worked a grand total of 10 innings so far this season, allowing 11 hits, 7 runs, all earned. He struck out 10, walked 7. Posting hitter sitting 268 off Tommy, who's 1-1 with a 6.30 earned run average. Started the first game of the year against Vanderbilt, went 5 innings, allowing a couple of runs in that game. Came out of it injured and then missed the entire season up until April the 26th when he appeared in a game against Houston pitching an inning, then went an inning against Oklahoma State where he gave up 5 runs. That's the reason for the inflated ERA. Last week, he started for the second time this season against Utah, going 3 innings, allowing 1 hit, no runs, 3 strikeouts, 2 walks, faced 12 batters in that ballgame. The lineup that he will face has the shortstop, Matt Einisch, leading it off for the Mountaineers as he steps in, batting from the left side. Here's the first pitch from Lepore. Fastball missed outside, ball one. After Einisch, it'll be the catcher, Gavin Kelly. Paul Schoenfeld is in center field batting third. Sean Smith, the DH, batting in the number 4 spot for the Mountaineers. Here's the pitch on the way from Lepore, in there for a strike, 94-mile-an-hour fastball. Matthew Graveland is in left field batting 5th, batting 6th, Armani Guzman over at first base. Brody Kresser is at second base. He bats in the number 7 spot. Strike called on the outside corner. Backdoored him with a slider. Ben Lumsden is in right field. He bats 8th, and batting 9th is Tyrus Hall over at third base. TCU now with the shift on as they slide everybody over to the right. Here's the pitch on the way in the air. Foul, slicing out of play down the left field line. So the count stays a ball and 2 strikes on Einisch, who's hitting .310. He's homered 4 times this year. It's a good hitting West Virginia team. They come into the game hitting .308 as a ball club. Change up missed outside, and the count is even at 2-2. Just 40 homers for the Mountaineers, but they do have 98 doubles and 18 triples. Strike 3 called. He struck him out. Beautiful pitch on the outside corner. Again, went with the changeup, and Ina stood there like a house on the side of the road and took it for a strike. A 1-up, 1 down to start the bottom half of the first inning. And it'll bring up Gavin Kelly to catch him. He leads the team in homers with 12. He's also got a .391 batting average. Batting from the right side, open stance, wiggles the bat back and forth. Here's the pitch on the way. Fastball missed high, ball one. Cut on and missed. 95-mile-an-hour fastball beat him up in the strike zone. Kelly, 6 foot even, 175 pounds out of Pittsburgh. Just up the road a couple hours. Hits this one on the ground, foul, wide a third, and the count will move to a ball and 2 strikes. Defensively for the Horned Frogs in the outfield left to right, it's Griffin Brunson and Jack Arthur. On the infield, Jack Bell is at third. Preston Gamps to the shortstop. Cole Kramer's at second. Rob Liddington over at first. Nolan Traeger behind the plate to go along with Tommy Lepore on the mound. Here's the pitch on the way. It's fouled at a play off the right side. Went with the slider.
0: Kelly just able to make contact and keep the at-bat alive, so the count will remain a ball and two strikes. LaPorte to the wind, the big righty deals and misses outside with a 96-mile-an-hour fastball. Tommy, 6'4", 250 out of Blue Springs, Missouri. Transferred in last year from Wichita State. The Frogs have had some success with Wichita State transfers. One Peyton Toldy comes to mind a couple of years back. Breaking ball missed, full count. Mountaineers swept Kansas on the road last weekend, raising their RPI all the way up to 18. So TCU can win this series. It'll really boost theirs as well. Popped up. Right side of the infield, Rob Liddington calling for it. Into foul territory, about 10 feet in front of first base, and he makes the catch for the second out of the inning. Two up and two down for the Mountaineers. And it will bring up Paul Schoenfeld. Now, this is a guy, along with Guzman, you really want to keep off the base paths. Just about everybody in this lineup can run. Now, Schoenfeld, 21 of 26 in stolen bases. So if he gets on, it's as good as a double. Fastball missed inside, ball one. He's hitting 368. Three homers, 42 runs batted in. He bats from the right, from the left side here. Kramer out on the outfield grass. Schoenfeld takes a fastball down and in, ball two. Two balls and no strikes. West Virginia riding a six-game Big 12 winning streak. Seven straight in total, including a midweek affair. That one fouled out of play. As I mentioned, they swept Kansas last weekend. And then swept Kansas State here at home the weekend before. And in between those two series, they beat Marshall 7-2. Last time they lost, got to go back to the Cincinnati series where they lost two out of three at Cincinnati. Foul back to the screen, and it's 2-2. TCU, of course, coming off the sweep at home against Utah last weekend, a much-needed sweep after getting swept the week before. Off the end of the bat, fouled again back to the screen off to the left side, so it stays. Two balls and two strikes. The Horned Frogs, a disappointing weekend up in Stillwater, Oklahoma, where they got swept in three games that they had a chance to win two out of the three for sure. Dropping a disappointing Friday night and then a Sunday. Fastball, strike three called. Schoenfeld caught looking, and that will do it for West Virginia here in the first. We played one full for Morgantown, no score. TCU and West Virginia.
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5: Here in a second, it'll be Nolan Traeger who will lead things off against Ian Korn, who threw 16 pitches in the first. Shot on a line right to the shortstop, Einish, who corrals it for the first out. Now, TCU's hit the ball hard a couple of times already in this game, but nothing to show for it so far. Colton Griffin drove Graveland, the left fielder, all the way back to the fence, leading off the game. And now here, leading off the second, Nolan Traeger hits a line shot, but it's right at the shortstop. One up, one down. Jack Arthur will step in, and he takes the first pitch. A fastball outside, ball one. Arthur hitting 239. Watches the breaking ball sail outside, and the count goes to 2-0. Jack making the start today in replace of Sawyer Strohschneider, who injured his ankle working out here last night. In the air, right field, drifting back is Lumsden, and he makes the catch. Two up and two down here in the second. Frogs worked out last night. Stroh said he slid into third base, and the turf was wet, kind of caught his foot, rolled his ankle, so unable to go tonight. Hopefully he'll be fine, but probably won't see him all weekend. Brady Dalimore swings and misses in the first pitch. Dalimore with eight homers, and he really didn't get steady at bats until halfway through the season. Fouls that one off. And the count goes to 0-2. 284 is the batting average for Dalimore, who since about halfway through the year has been a steady presence in the TCU lineup. Breaking ball taken low and outside. And that's a pitch early in the year that he was going after with regularity. Has really worked on it, recognizing it, and now does not chase very many of them. Pulls this one on the ground right to short. Einish scoops it up, throws over to first base. And that will do it. Another three up, three down inning for Korn. And the Mountaineers will head to the bottom of the second. No score. TCU and West Virginia.
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5: Bottom half of the second inning, no score in the ball game. On back to the mound, Tommy Laborde. 19 pitches for Tommy. He set the side down in order in the first. He'll face 4-5-6 here in the Mountaineer batting order. Sean Smith will lead it off. He's got a 9-game hitting streak in the works. Inning 320. 8 homers for the right-handed hitting designated hitter for the Mountaineers here tonight. Time called as Traeger asks for time to adjust his mask. Home plate umpire tonight is Jim Shaley. He's calling the balls and strikes. Laporte to the wind. Here's the first pitch. Fastball for a strike. 95 miles an hour from Tommy. It's an all-turf facility here at Kendrick Family Ballpark. There's no dirt anywhere on the diamond. There's the pitch. Fouled on over the top of the West Virginia dugout and off the screen. That ball rolls all the way up, almost to the mound. One of the bench players for the West Virginia has to go pick it up. Nothing and two here on Smith. Pitch taken outside. A ball and two strikes. It's 325 down both lines, 375 to the power alleys, and 400 to straightaway center field. Foul down the third baseline. 8-foot-high fence all around except to the left and right of the TCU bullpen, which is in left field. It juts up to 20 feet to the right of it and about 18 feet to the left of it. Kind of a angled wall down to 8 feet. Foul back. Well, the count stays, the ball and two strikes. Smith making Laporte throw a number of pitches here in this at bat. There's the 1-2 pitch. Missed outside, 2-2. The ballpark in its 12th year has become a really potent part of the success of this Mountaineer team. This ball's hit on a line towards right field. It's going to one-hop the fence just to the right of the 375 sign, and coasting into second base with a leadoff double is Sean Smith. That's his 8th double of the year. Got a fastball out over the plate and just lined it to right center field. Matthew Gravelin, the left fielder, will bat. Laporte will work from the stretch for the first time in the ballgame. On the ground, fair, past the dive of Jack Bell down into the corner. Smith will score easily from second. Gravelin will coast into second base with a double. Back-to-back extra base hits, and the Mountaineers are on the board first here in this one. They lead it 1-0. That's his 8th double and his 31st run batted in. Armani Guzman will be the batter. He can run. Shows bunt here. Almost hit with the pitch. It missed inside. A slider. Guzman hitting 305. Does not have a home run. But does have 30 stolen bases. So he can flat out fly. Bats from the left side here is Laporte. Comes set on the mound, checks on the runner out at second. Here's the pitch. Guzman again shows bunt, takes the pitch down and in for a ball. And that's going to get a mound visit here from Nolan Traeger and company, as everyone will join him at the mound. West Virginia, along with TCU, joined the Big 12 in 2013. That's when they hired Randy Mazey from the TCU staff. They were playing their games on campus in a kind of dilapidated old facility. And Mazey was able to convince the county to build the ballpark, which was the home of the West Virginia Black Bears, the Pittsburgh Pirates, a ball club. You know, it was kind of a joint venture. Bunted in the air, foul. This one will make it to the TCU dugout. And that really was the catalyst for turning this program around. They got the facility built, started playing baseball in the Big 12, allowed Mazie to go out and get a higher caliber of player. The first year, and TCU played West Virginia for the first time in 2013, they played off camp. They played down in the Capitol, bunted towards left side, and they just do get Guzman down over at first base as Traeger pounced on it quickly. The bunt successfully moves Gravelin over to third base with one out. It'll go in the books as a sacrifice bunt, but it was really a bunt for a base hit. Brody Kresser will bat with a runner over at third base. TCU bringing the infield in here. They know how runs are going to be at a premium here tonight. Kresser takes the strike. 297 hitter with 27 runs batted in. Mountaineers with a 1-0 lead here in the bottom half of the second, looking for more with a runner at third. This ball's hit to left. Backing up is Griffin. It's deep enough to score. The run is tagging and scoring from third base is Graveland. And it's a 2-0 Mountaineer lead. And this is what they do. And they do it successfully. Not necessarily a team that hits a lot of home runs. I mentioned earlier, just 40 home runs for the season for them. But leadoff double from Smith, a double from Gravelin, a sack bunt, and then a sack fly, and all of a sudden it's 2-0. Bases empty, and Ben Lumsden will come to the plate. If the name sounds familiar, it's because he played at UTA for a while. Swing and a miss by the lefty. Now TCU will have to come from behind in this one, something they've done quite often this year. Pitch off the plate, outside to the lefty, and the count is 1-1. Cut on and missed. Threw a fastball up and in, and Lumsden could not catch up to it. Off the plate, outside for a ball. Back to the backstop. Laporte back to the windup here against Lumsden. Here's the pitch. Trying to sneak a fastball over the inside corner, but missed. Full count now, 3-2 on Lumsden. Cut on and missed. Took a little something off, had him out in front. That will do it. But West Virginia breaks out on top. They pick up two runs on two hits. Nobody left on base. For the Mountaineers, we've played two with a score. West Virginia 2, TCU nothing.
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5: Things off for the Horned Frog, who trail 2-0 as we start the top half of the third inning here in Morgantown. Bell, Liddington, Gamster, bottom third of the TCU batting order. Frogs looking for their first hit of the night. Bell takes a strike on the outside part of the plate. 78 mile an hour changeup. Corn delivers. Bell lifts it foul off the left side. This one will make it to the berm. Another count, a ball, or check that out. No balls and two strikes on Jack Bell. Fouls that one back to the screen. Stays 0-2. Jack with a 296 average, six homers. West Virginia with the shift on, and have got three infielders on the right side against the left-handed hitting Bell. Takes the changeup outside, or fastball rather, outside. To run the count to a ball and two strikes. Foul back to the screen, off to the left. And stay a ball and two strikes on Bell. Horn delivers. Bell cues that one off the end of the bat. He was way out in front of it. A slider that started off the plate, came back over the outside corner. It was kind of an emergency hack from Jack Bell to keep the bat alive. Here's the 1-2 pitch in the dirt, 2-2. Ian Corn delivers. Bell hits this one well to right field, but Lumsden over to make the catch. And there's one out.
23: Brings up the first baseman, number 17, Rob Liddington.
5: Rob Liddington will be the batter here for TCU. Rob hitting 291. Three homers for Liddington this year. Takes a strike. Rob started the year as the first baseman on a daily basis for the Horned Frogs, then struggled at the plate. Cole Kramer moved over to first base for a while in the middle of the season. It's a one-hopper back towards the middle, fielded by the second baseman right by the bag, and he throws Liddington out for the second out of the inning as Cressler was cheating up the middle. Two up, two down.
23: Next hitter is the
5: Preston
23: shortstop,
5: Gamster.
23: Number 2, Preston Gamster.
5: With two outs, we'll step in for the Horned Frogs. Takes a strike on the fastball at 93. Ian Corn, a graduate student, 6 foot even, 205 pounds out of York, Pennsylvania. Swing and a miss. And the count on Gamster is 0-2. Check swing, and he did not go around, according to the first base umpire, Tim Cordell. The count, a ball and two strikes on Preston Gamster. Well, now a mound visit coming up here. I think it's just a pitch comm problem. Yep, that's exactly what it is. This corn was having some problems with the little pitch comm device on his wrist. Got a new one. They don't use the one in the hat. They use the one on the wrist that he just looks at. Here's the 1-2. Gamster lifts it in the air. Slicing foul. This one will make it to the concourse. And keep the counter to ball. Two strikes. Two outs. Base is empty. TCU hitless to this point in the ballgame. Nine men faced by Korn, and he's retired them all. Or eight men, rather. At this point, this is the ninth man. Pitch missed inside for a ball, and the catcher, Gavin Kelly, was trying to steal that one from Tim Shaley as he was running towards the dugout. And Tim Shaley said, no, sir, get back here. Fouled into the ground. It trickles towards the TCU dugout on the third base side. That's 2-2. Again, Gamster fouling it off. Preston doing a nice job here of fouling pitches off, forcing Ian Korn to throw a few more than he would like here in this inning. Gamster hits it on the ground. Diving play attempted by the third baseman. The shortstop, Einish, able to field it deep in the hole between short and third. Got it to first base, but Gamster beat it out for an infield single. Hit Hall, dived, dove for it. Going to his left, couldn't come up with it, and the ball got behind him. Einish, the shortstop, was there to make the play, but couldn't get the throw over in time. So TCU has their first base runner of the night. Top of the order, Colton Griffin fouls the pitch back. That's nothing one. Griffin drove the left fielder, Matthew Graveland, all the way back to the fence. Graveland jumped in the air right in front of the TCU bullpen and reeled it in right up against the yellow line. Throw over to first base. Gamster able to get back. TCU trailing 2-0. Top half of the third. Let's see how the Frogs fare. Second time around the order. Griffin with a cue shot towards the left side. Hall, the third baseman, fields, fires off balance and makes the throw over in time to get Griffin and retire the Horned Frogs. No runs on a hit. One man left on base for TCU. We played 2.5. It's 2-0 Mountaineers.
0: Welcome into the KTCU studios for the middle of the third scoreboard update. Let's talk some top 25 scores around the country. Out in Alabama, number 18 in the country, the Crimson Tide lead Ole Miss 2-1 in the bottom of the first. Number 11, Florida State taking on Miami, but Miami up 4-1 in the bottom of the fourth out in Tallahassee. Number 12, Arkansas currently down 2-1 to Kentucky in the bottom of the third. Number 2, North Carolina and NC State. That game just kicked off. Bottom of the first, still 0-0. And number 13, Mississippi State already down 2 to number 10, Texas A&M in the bottom of the first. But that'll do it for your bottom of the third scoreboard update. We'll go back to West Virginia where Chuck will have you until the 7.
5: Thank you very much. TCU trailing 2-0 to West Virginia here as Tommy Lepore is back to work. He's thrown 40 pitches thus far in the ballgame, allowing back-to-back doubles to start the second inning, and then a sacrifice bunt by Guzman, followed by a sac fly scoring Graveland. Made it 2-0 last inning. So Tommy, who set the side down in order, looking to get back on the horse here in the third. He'll face 9-1-2. finishes up his warm-up tosses. Tyrus Hall, the third baseman, who made a nice play on that. Squibbler off the end of the bat from Colton Griffin, which ended the top half of the frame, will lead things off. Hall hitting 280. Another one of the guys on this ball club who can really run. He's 15 out of 18 in stolen bases, and he takes the first pitch in there for a strike. The outfield straight away, the infield playing straight up as well. Good breaking ball on the outside corner. And it's nothing in two. Lepore waiting. Rocks and deals. Cut on and missed, and down on strikes goes Hall. Fourth strikeout of the game for Tommy Lepore. And it'll bring up the top of the order, Matt Einisch, who struck out looking. Leading the game off for the Mountaineers. First pitch from Lepore, bounced shy of home plate. 1-0 the count on Einisch. Takes low, ball two, two balls and no strikes. Brunson slid slightly around towards the left center field gap. On the infield, Preston Gamster playing almost up the middle. Fouled out of play off the left side and over the roof. Another count, 2-1. Jack Bell, even with the bag, but he's a good 20 feet off the line playing in what would be the hole between short and third. Cued off the end of the bat, foul, 2-2 now on Einisch. And now TCU will put on a much harder shift. Bell will back up and play essentially just in front of where Gamster normally would be stationed. Gamster cheating up the middle. Kramer sliding over slightly towards the first base hole. Fouled out of play. Well, it stays two balls and two strikes on Matt Einisch. Here's the pitch on the way from Lepore, missed down and in, full count. The throw from Traeger went all the way out to center field. Preston Gamster ran over to get it after the second base umpire, John Sapphire. Sapphire knocked it down with his foot. On the ground, right to where Gamster was stationed, and he fires in plenty of time to retire Einisch for the out. Now perfect positioning by TCU. Two up, two down here to start the bottom half of the third, and it'll bring up Gavin Kelly. Foul down to the first baseman, Rob Liddington, his first time up. West Virginia was picked third in the league to start the year. That pitch missed, and Gavin Kelly, who is at the plate now, who was a Big 12 freshman All-American, or all Big 12 last year, one of the best players in the league, and he's shown it. Breaking ball missed outside. Leads the team in homers with 12. And even with the 0 for 1, still hitting 389. Missed down and away. It's 3-0. Oh.
1: strike called. 3-1. So he's taking all the way. And West Virginia, 19-8 in the league. Just a game behind Kansas. Fouled to the screen over the top of the West Virginia dugout, and it's full 3 balls and 2 strikes. Kansas leading the league with a 20-7 Big 12 record, but they've lost 4 in a row. There's the pitch on the way from Lepore, missed downstairs, ball 4, and it's a 2-out walk for Gavin Kelly. First free pass issued by Tommy Lepore this evening. Paul Schoenfeld, the center fielder, will step in for the second time tonight. He struck out looking his first time up. Lepore working from the stretch, brings the hands together at the letters and delivers the first pitch way up and in. 95 miles an hour. Schoenfeld had a duck out of the way of it. Missed down and away. Went with changeup. Well, the count goes to 2-0. Lepore ready on the mound. Here's the 2-0 pitch in the air, straightaway center field and deep, going back. Brunson, now he circles around and comes in a few steps and makes the catch for the final out of the inning. In the third, no runs, no hits. One man left on base for the Mountaineers. We played 3-full with the score. West Virginia 2, TCU nothing.
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1: We get to the top half of the fourth inning. 2-0 West Virginia with the lead. Ian Korn has thrown 44 pitches so far in this one. He'll face Kramer, Brunson, and Traeger.
23: Number 7, Cole Kramer.
1: As we start the fourth inning here in West Virginia. First pitch foul back to the screen by Kramer. Cole hit one off the end of the bat, had a lot of English on it towards first base. Guzman, the first baseman, had trouble handling it, but he was able to keep it close enough that he could make the play and throw it over to the pitcher covering for the out. 0-2 fastball on the outside corner. Here's the pitch on the way. Swing and a miss, and Kramer goes down swinging on 3 pitches. first strikeout of the night for Corey. Chase Brunson will bat. It's the 40th meeting between TCU and West Virginia here this evening. Pitch missed up and in for a ball. Frogs hold a 26-13 lead all time, including 21-12 in the regular season against the Mountaineers. But over the last couple of years, West Virginia has been a much different ball club. A lot of those wins coming early. TCU 9-6 here in this ballpark. Strike call. Frogs have won 3 of the 5 series that have been played here, including sweeps. But they came way back in 2014, 2016. Foul by Brunson back to the backstop, and the count evens up at 2 balls and 2 strikes. Again, it's foul back. Last time TCU was here was in 2023, and they were swept by the Mountaineers. Brunson hits this one off the end of the bat, and it's knocked down by the second baseman, who tries to throw from the seat of his pants but can't get it over the first base in time. Brunson able to beat it out for an infield single. Now, TCU's got 2 hits so far in this game, and they've both been infield singles. So, but Brunson's aboard with 1 out over at first base. And Nolan Traeger will be the batter. Traeger lined sharply to the shortstop, Matt Einisch. His first time to the plate. Another ball that's cued off the end of the bat. This one trickles foul towards the TCU dugout. Way out in front of that. So far, Korn has done a nice job with the off-speed pitch to keep TCU off balance. And he's had the Horned Frogs way out in front, as evidenced by a lot of these little dribblers throw over to first base. Brunson able to get back. TCU 32-18 overall, 16-11 in the Big 12, but just 7-11 away from home. Fastball missed high. A ball and a strike on Traeger. No matter what happens, TCU will finish no worse than 7th in the league. Chance to finish 6th. Maybe even a little bit higher, but Frogs not worried about any of that right now. They trail 2-0 here in the 4th, looking to win the first game of the series. Traeger takes low and outside, ball 2, and it's 2-1. Conference tournament will start next week, next Tuesday, out in Surprise, Arizona. That ball well hit down the right field line, but hooking foul. On to the concourse. Traeger out in front of the off-speed pitch. It's 2-2. Nolan does have 4 homers on the year. Brunson being held on by Guzman over at first base, inches his way off the bag. Swing and a miss, he struck him out. Climbed the ladder with a fastball, got the swing and a miss after a steady diet of off-speed pitches. He finally threw him a fastball, but it was up. Looked good, but Traeger couldn't catch up to it. He's down on strike, second strike out of the inning and of the ball game.

0: for one. Takes high, ball one. A breaking ball, it didn't do much. Just stayed up around the letters. Off the end of the bat, foul. Again, it's another breaking ball that had Arthur out in front. He's pitched the TCU hitters backwards to this point. A lot of breaking balls early in the count. Was able to sneak a fastball by Traeger after he saw breaking ball after breaking ball. Cut on and missed. Threw him a fastball at 92. And the count goes to a ball and two strikes. Everything's had a wrinkle in it so far from Korn, except for the fastball that he's shown TCU hitters sparingly. Goes back to back with the fastball. This one missed down and in.
1: Everybody clap your hands.
0: A 2-2 count here on Jack Arthur with Brunson aboard over at first base, two away, and TCU trailing 2-0 here in the top of the fourth. Swing and a miss, struck him out, went back to the breaking ball. Arthur fans. No runs, a hit, nobody left on base. Well, one man left on base for TCU here in the top of the fourth. We go to bottom of the fourth inning. Frogs trailing 2-0.
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0: The fourth. Horned Frogs trailing 2-0. Tommy Lepore back to the mound. He's thrown 59 pitches so far in this one. As we start the bottom half of the fourth inning, Sean Smith will lead it off. Smith led off the second with a double to the base of the right field wall. Eventually came around to score the first run of the game. Takes the pitch in the dirt for ball one. There's the pitch on the way. Fouled. Off the facing of one of the suites to our right. Another count, a ball and a strike here on Smith. With the base hit, or the double rather, he's hitting 324 for the year. Here's the pitch from Lepore. Fastball missed up. And the count goes to 2-1. Second game of the series will be tomorrow night, same time. 5:30 start back in Fort Worth before the finale on Saturday at noon. Here's the 2-1 pitch before it comes. The home plate umpire comes out.

0: going to write something down in his little notepad. Jim Shaley back behind the plate now. Lepore is ready to go. Here's the 2-1 pitch. Missed down and in, 3-1. Theisio fly home after the game on Saturday. Have a couple of days back in Fort Worth before heading out to Arizona for the conference tournament. Strike called. It's full, 3-2. Now, Theisio will go from playing in the 44-degree weather here to the 98 or 99-degree weather out in Surprise, Arizona next week. Lepore deals. Missed down and away. Ball four. And for the second time in the game, Smith is aboard. This time via the walk. Mentioned at the top of the broadcast, the thing you don't want to do against this Mountaineers ball club is put the leadoff man on base because they will steal. Smith is 3-for-4, so he's not one of those guys who's a burner. But he does steal bases. And they will put runners in motion even if they don't straight steal. First pitch from Lepore, missed outside. Ball one to Matthew Graveland, who doubled his first time up, and here comes Kirk Sarlos heading out to the mound. Over the last eight seasons, there have been a few better teams in college baseball than the Mountaineers when it comes to aggressive base running. It's been part of their kind of DNA since Randy Mazey took over. Through 47 games, including this one tonight, 91 stolen bases. It's good for 55th nationally. They had 111 last year, 128 back in 23, 156 back in 22. So you can see they like to run. And one of the things they recruit is speed. Randy Mazey started it, and it continues to be a trait with Steve Sabins here. Kirk Sarlos back into the TCU dugout. Lepore is ready. Here's the 1-0 pitch. Foul back. Fastball up. Graveland. At the plate. Had a double his first time up. This ball's well hit to straightaway center field. Going back is Brunson. He moves over towards left center to make the catch shy of the warning track. Headed back to first base is Smith. Walter Quinn up in the bullpen for the Horned Frogs now. As the pitch count closing in on 70 for Tommy Lepore. He's up to 68. Armani Guzman had a sack bunt. His first time to the plate. That came back in the second. At the time, it moved Graveland over to third base. Cut on and missed, where he eventually scored on the sack fly by the on-deck hitter, Brody Kresser. Lepore from the stretch brings the hands together at the letters. Here's the pitch. Fastball taken inside. Quick throw behind the runner by Traeger, and scrambling back is Smith. Just able to get back ahead of the tag from Liddington. A ball and a strike on Guzman. Pitch in the dirt. Smith was dancing all over the place over at first base, actually started towards second, then quickly came back. So Lepore held the ball a little bit longer. Had he gone, he probably would have had the base stolen since it was a breaking ball in the dirt. On the ground, back to the middle right, there's Gamster, feels it, steps on the bag, throws to set first, and the inning is over. Now Guzman grounds into a 6-3 double play to end the frame. No runs, no hits, nobody left on base for the Mountaineers with 3-4 here in West Virginia with the score. West Virginia 2, TCU nothing.
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0: 2-0 West Virginia. Ian Korn been very efficient to this point. 63 pitches for the righty. It's allowed just two infield singles to TCU as Brady Dallimore steps in to lead things off for the Horned Frogs here in the fifth. Takes the first pitch in there for strike one. Dallimore, Bell, Liddington. 6-7-8 for TCU. Foul, let a play right side, and it's 0-2. Korn's been ahead of just about everybody here tonight. And again, working backwards. Has not been a lot of first pitch fastballs that we've seen from Ian Korn. That pitch in the dirt went with the slider down and away. And it's 1-2. Dallimore lifts it in the air, slicing towards the berm on the right side. This one will end up out of play. Brady grounded to the shortstop. Einish's first time up, 0-1. Both teams with just two hits, but West Virginia's two hits were doubles, leading to the two runs that are on the board. Dallimore laid off a fastball up, and the count evens up at 2 balls and 2 strikes. West Virginia's team ERA at 4. They've been one of the better pitching teams all year long, and Dallimore goes down swinging on a slider. On the first 3 innings, no strikeouts for Korn, but he has struck out 4 over the last 5 batters. Jack Bell flew out to the right fielder Lumsden his first time up at the plate. Lines this one to center field, and it's going to drop in for a base hit. Oh, Bell wasting no time, went after a first pitch, lined it into center. And it'll bring up Rob Liddington.
1: Brings up 17, Rob Liddington.
0: Liddington grounded to second. His first time to the plate. The shift is on for Liddington here. Rob hits this one in the air towards left center field. Coming over is the center fielder, Schoenfeld. And Schoenfeld makes the catch. Liddington going after the first pitch as well. And that'll bring up Preston Gamster with 2 outs and Jack Bell aboard over at first base.
1: Next batter is number 2, Preston Gamster.
0: Gamster with an infield single back in the third. Throw over to first base. Bell dives back. Jack's 4 out of 5 in stolen bases. Not a big threat to steal, but can run. Gamster takes the fastball for a strike. Talked about this ballpark being built kind of into the side of a mountain, very near the top of one of the hills here. Pitch missed outside. And off to the first base side and behind home plate. The hill extends up further, and there's a parking lot up there, and there's a bunch of people sitting out the back of their pickup trucks and on lawn chairs watching this game without having to pay. It's kind of cool. Here's the 1-1. The Gamster missed outside, 2-1. You can see off in the distance from the mountains off behind center field and left field. Gamster takes a strike on the inside corner, breaking ball that landed on the inner part of the plate. That evens the count of 2 balls and 2 strikes. 2 out. Bell's aboard over at first base. Gamster trying to continue the inning on for the Horned Frogs. Throw over to first. Bell able to get back. When we first came out here in 2015 when this ballpark opened, and actually I think it was 2016 when we came out, but there was nothing around this ballpark. It was pretty much just out here on its own, swinging a foul. And now it's a huge commercial center. There's restaurants and hotels and all kinds of places to shop. Growing area, which as I mentioned is on the opposite side of where the university is and where downtown Morgantown is situated. Gamster takes a fastball high and it's full, 3-2. Most of the time we stay right off campus, but we're actually staying across the street from the ballpark here this time around. Could walk over here. Gamster fouls it. He had a lengthy at bat his first time up before picking up the infield single. And he's making Corn throw a number of pitches here in this at bat as well. Nobody throwing yet in the bullpen for West Virginia as he's up over 75 pitches in the game. Here's the pitch on the ground back towards the middle. That's going to get through for a base hit. Bell was on the move. He goes first to third on the play. And Gamster has his second hit of the night. Wasn't hit hard, but to the right part of the ballpark as it just went right up the middle and through. That'll turn the lineup over for the Horned Frogs and bring up Colton Griffin for the third time in the game. And a chance to get TCU on the scoreboard. But before that happens, a mound visit coming up. The pitching coach coming out. To have a word here with Ian Korn. He's thrown 79 pitches in the game, and as I mentioned, nobody throwing yet in the bullpen. Now for Korn, this is just his second start of the year, his 17th appearance, but none of them have been lengthy. Now the home plate umpire, Jim Shaley, is going to go out there and break up the conference and hurry things along. Cincinnati all over Texas Tech in their game. That's a game that TCU fans are going to want to watch closely. Arizona beating Oklahoma State. K-State. And UCF tied at 2. They're in the bottom of the fifth in that ball game down in Orlando. All of those games have implications for the Horned Frogs. Pitch to Griffin, hit him. And now the umpire is going to say, no, it didn't. They call him back. Griffin said he got hit in the foot. He threw the bat away, was going down to first base, and now they're going to ask the other umpires if anyone else had a better look at it than Jim Shaley behind the plate. Griffin threw the bat away immediately and headed towards first base. He didn't even hesitate. He's telling Kirk Sarlos he was hit in the foot. And they're going to take a look at it. I believe, yes, they're going to go out and take a look to see if he got hit by the pitch. He didn't really hesitate at all. Kirk Sarlos came out and asked the umpires to take a look at it. Looks like he might have glanced off his shoe. It's hard to tell from the looks we're getting here. Or also could have just landed in the glove of the catcher. If it didn't hit him, he did a pretty good sales job on it. As he immediately went. Headed down the first base. actually, if it hit anything, it might have hit his knee. I don't know if they're going to have enough here to overturn the call on the field, which was that he did not get hit by the baseball. And now Jim Shaley and Colton Griffin are holding a conversation right off to the side of home plate here. Colton doing a little lobbying as the umpires take a look at this. Here they come. They'll let us know what they decided after looking at the monitor. So they're going to say that it did not hit him. So the call on the field stands. TC will lose a challenge. And Griffin will bat with the count 1-0. Runners at first and third, two outs. TCU trailing 2-0 here in the top of the fifth. A chance for the Frogs to get on the board. The pitch is in the dirt, smothered nicely by Kelly behind the plate. And the count goes to 2-0 on Colton Griffin. Griffin with a little dribbler back to the mound, fielded by the pitcher, Korn, and he throws to first base for the out, and that will end the inning. No runs, two hits, two men left on base for TCU. We go to the bottom of the fifth inning here in Morgantown with the Mountaineers leading it 2-0.
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3: 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It's too windy outside.
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0: Tommy Lepore back to the mound as we start the bottom half of the fifth inning. He's only allowed two hits to this point, but they resulted in the only two runs on the board.
1: Good day. Number 12, Brody Kresser.
0: Be the bottom third of the batting order here. Brody Kresser will lead it off. He had a sacrifice fly, drove in his 28th run of the year. Back in the second, it made it 2-0. That's where we stand. Takes a strike on the outside corner at 92. Breaking ball hit on the ground. Gamster to his left comes up with it and fires a rocket over to first base for the out. Nice play by Preston Gamster moving to his left. Field to ground ball, one up, one down. Ben Lumsden, the right fielder, coming up.
1: Brings up 24.
0: He struck out his first time up. One of four strikeouts for Tommy Lepore in the ball game. Tommy deals and fires a strike on the outside corner at the knees. Shift is on for the left-handed hitting Lumsden. Cole Kramer out on the outfield grass. In the air, left field towards the line. Long run for Griffin. He can't get to it. It's a fair ball as it bounces right on the chalk stripe. And Lumsden ends up at second base with a double. Bad break for the Horned Frogs. That ball beat Lumsden. It just sort of inside-outed it. A flare down the left field line. It bounced right on top of the white paint. A one-out double. That's the third hit of the game for West Virginia, and they've all been doubles. Lumsden with his fifth double of the year. Tyrus Hall, the third baseman, comes up with one out and one on. Cut on and missed, took a big hack at a breaking ball and came up empty. He struck out swinging, leading off the third, 0 for 1. Lepore comes set and delivers. Check swing, did he go around? He did not, says Tim Cordle over at first base. Lepore checks on a runner at second and delivers, cut on and missed. And again, he goes with the slider. Got the swing and a miss, and it's 1-2. Lepore with the sign, brings the hands together. Quick peek over his shoulder at the runner and delivers. Strike three called, throw by Traeger down to second, but the runner is able to get back. Now for the second time in the ball game, Paul goes down on strikes. He'll drag the bat back into the first base dugout. Two away, and he'll bring up the top of the order, Matt Einisch. Einisch has struck out and grounded to Gamster at short. Cut on and missed. Tommy took a little something off, had him out in front. Lepore delivers. Fastball just missed inside. And the count evens it, a ball and a strike on Einisch.